0: right, we're keeping our eye on a lot of breaking news that's happening right as we are having these discussions. You got Graham Plattner, who should be, well, he should have dropped out a long time ago in the Senate Democratic, being the Democratic nominee in the Senate race there in Maine. He seems politically to be a dead man walking. Graham Plattner, we'll see what happens with him. You have a building in New York, it's the old Pfizer building, that looks to be on the verge of collapsing. You got bricks falling off of it. You got other things doing it. Everybody's been evacuated. They're moving people out of the buildings around it. As you know, New York City, it's a little bit tight quarters there. So if a building's going to go and collapse, yikes, that could be a real problem. You got Charlie Kirk hearings going on this week out in Utah. Preliminary part, boy, this trial is just taking forever. I just don't understand why it has to take so long. We're keeping an eye on that. The World Cup's continuing on. Unfortunately, the United States did not put its best foot forward over the weekend. A little disappointed, but still very excited about the World Cup. I think the United States has made itself proud, not only on the field, but also with all the people that are, the execution of the World Cup here in the United States. We have certainly been a great host. I think we're going to hear more. I'm going to try to talk a little bit more about it in this program. Senator Mark Kelly out of Arizona, day after 4th of July, day before the United States is going to hit the pitch. And what happens? He's wearing a Mexico shirt. He's wearing a shirt for Mexico. You're the senator from Arizona in the United States, Senator. And you can't put on a jersey for the United States? No, he's wearing a Mexican jersey. That'll tell you a lot. And then, of course, you got Donald Trump, who's in Turkey, meeting with Erdogan, meeting with NATO. He's going to a dinner tonight, a social dinner with some of our NATO partners. Anytime the president is overseas, you wish him nothing but the best. That is an important with terms of our relationship. The president, after the big weekend that he had on Air Force One, that beautiful new Air Force One out there, talking with NATO, talking with Erdogan, and working on the diplomacy. But Donald Trump, absolutely amazing in terms of his energy. But then we're also going to be talking more about Mitch McConnell. 1-800-941-SEAN. 1-800-941-7326. Got a lot to talk about. Coming up, stay with us. Don't go anywhere because this is Sean Hannity's show, and there's a lot going on.
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2: Fox News, I'm Ted Lindner. The U.S. military has launched retaliatory strikes against Iranian targets after Tehran attacked commercial vessels in a busy international waterway.
3: U.S. Central Command revealing forces have started launching a series of powerful strikes against Iran in response to its attacks on three commercial vessels that were transitioning the Strait of Hormuz, crewed by innocent civilians, adding Iran's demonstrated aggression was unwarranted, dangerous, and a clear violation of the ceasefire.
2: Fox's Kristen Goodwin. And the National Transportation Safety Board has released its report about a small plane crash in Bowie, Maryland last month. The preliminary report says a pilot transmitted a distress code saying he couldn't see the airport before crashing the single-engine plane near a townhome community in a playground. All three men on board were killed. No one on the ground was injured. 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
6: Hey, I'm Jason Chaffetz, filling in for Sean. We're watching this building, and it might collapse in New York City. The deputy mayor has evidently come out and said, oh, it's kind of stabilized. And they're letting people go in to do further assessment, but this building seems like a big gust of wind. It could go toppling over. We're keeping an eye on that. But in the meantime, we want to get to calls, 1-800-941-7326. Let's go to Jeff on line two. He's from North Carolina. Jeff, what's on your mind?
7: Hey, Jason. Thanks for taking my call. Appreciate it. First-time caller. Yeah, the Mitch McConnell thing, it's not just a Mitch McConnell thing in my mind. It's a Pelosi. It's Schumer. You have all these old people that are in Congress. And I think we're just getting aged out. I think we need new, fresh faces, new perspective, and not have the old people try to keep up with the young people. Because if you look at all their aides around them and all their pages, right, they have, they're young. So they're trying to stay in touch through proxy, in my opinion.
6: Jeff, I think you're 100% right. Get in, serve, and then get your butt out of there. I strongly believe more than ever that we need term limits. I know Governor Ron DeSantis thinks this is a big thing. You have term limits for governors in some cases. You have term limits on the president. But senior leadership, it is something wrong when 98% of the incumbents win. 98%. So it's okay to vote somebody out. When I won, I was in Congress. I was elected in 2008. I beat a 12-year incumbent Republican. And, that was a hard road to go down. But it can be done. But get in, serve, get out. You're not the only person that can be there. And when you stay for decade after decade after decade, there's something wrong with that. So, Jeff, I think you're 100% right. But

0: there any way that he thought this was consensual or no? Just because...
1: I don't believe that you can think that that scenario was consensual. You have to understand that that wasn't, when somebody is repeatedly... I mean, when somebody in the middle of it says, don't touch me, like, that's obviously not consensual.
2: That is Jessica on the lead with Jake Tapper, talking on camera about the collapse, as we're watching it, of Graham Plattner. It's, I'm so sorry she had anybody has to go through that sort of, attack. She went on to call it rape at one point. And this is why, so many people have just said, you know what? This person who got more than 75% of the vote, on the Democratic side of the aisle to become the nominee in the Senate main race. This is why this person's, it's just a matter of time. Any moment it's going to drop out. Sad to see, but that's Jessica stepping up, doing the hard thing, the difficult thing, and, calling it, you know, just explaining what happened to her and her personally. Stay with us here on Sean Hannity. I'm Jason Chaffetz. You're going to want to stay here because we got Lee Zeldin, EPA chief, you know, EPA administrator in the cabinet. We love Lee Zeldin. He's coming up right after the break. Stay with us. We'll be right back.

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1: Fox News, I'm Sue Guzman. The U.S. military has launched retaliatory strikes against Iranian targets after Tehran attacked three commercial oil tankers.
2: U.S. Central Command revealing forces have started launching a series of powerful strikes against Iran in response to its attacks on three commercial vessels that were transitioning the Strait of Hormuz crewed by innocent civilians, adding Iran's demonstrated aggression was unwarranted, dangerous, and a clear violation of the ceasefire.
1: Fox's Kristen Goodwin, the U.S. says the strikes have now ended. Day two of preliminary hearings for Charlie Kirk's accused killer. Video footage submitted by prosecutors of suspect Tyler Robinson near the scene of the shooting will be shown over the objections of the defense.
3: The court rules that Exhibit 12.4 is admitted into evidence and shall be played in the courtroom.
1: That's the judge. 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
2: News. I'm Ted Lindner. The U.S. military has launched retaliatory strikes against Iranian targets after Tehran attacked commercial vessels in a busy international waterway.
3: U.S. Central Command revealing forces have started launching a series of powerful strikes against Iran in response to its attacks on three commercial vessels that were transitioning the Strait of Hormuz, crewed by innocent civilians. Adding Iran's demonstrated aggression was unwarranted, dangerous, and a clear violation of the ceasefire.
2: Fox's Kristen Goodwin. A grand jury indicting an Idaho woman on two counts of first-degree murder in the deaths of her 18-month-old twins, who she claimed had died from vaccines. 23-year-old Andrea Shaw accused of suffocating them. She could get the death penalty. And the NTSB released in its report about a small plane crash in Bowie, Maryland last month. The report was saying a pilot transmitted a distress code saying he couldn't see the airport before crashing. All three men on board were killed. 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
8: When Abraham Lincoln was elected president in 1860, America stood on the edge of collapse. Over the next 4 years, the Civil War claimed more than 700,000 lives and tested whether our republic could endure. As the war drew to a close, Lincoln looked beyond victory. He looked toward healing. In his second inaugural address, he challenged the nation. Let us strive on to bind up the nation's wounds, to achieve and cherish a just and lasting peace. Lincoln understood that preserving the greatest experiment in self-government required more than winning a war. It required the character to restore what had been broken. More than 160 years later, America still faces division. The question is not whether we'll disagree. The question is whether we still have the wisdom and the character to heal together.
9: The following contains a celebrity impersonation.
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5: When Abraham Lincoln was elected president in 1860, America stood on the edge of collapse. Over the next 4 years, the Civil War claimed more than 700,000 lives and tested whether our republic could endure. As the war drew to a close, Lincoln looked beyond victory. He looked toward healing. In his second inaugural address, he challenged the nation. Let us strive on to bind up the nation's wounds, to achieve and cherish a just and lasting peace. Lincoln understood that preserving the greatest experiment in self-government required more than winning a war. It required the character to restore what had been broken. More than 160 years later, America still faces division. The question is not whether we'll disagree. The question is whether we still have the wisdom and the character to heal together.
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7: 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I hope you enjoyed Lilacs. 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We are a religious nation, and indeed, John Adams said this country was built for a moral and religious people and would not survive without it. Now, there's a plethora of different faith traditions out there. Even within my own family, we've got like four. But that's fine. It doesn't matter. We all pray to the God that is out there and in the universe, and Freedom 250 is hoping they can encourage everyone every day to spend 10 minutes praying for our nation's leaders. That was something that was routine in the old days, something I've always done for our presidents. Occasionally for other people, but I always done it for our presidents. Every president of my lifetime spend at least a moment a day praying for them. 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Sounds like a lot. It's not really. You really can have a cup of coffee and look out the window and just start saying, President Trump, Vice President Vance, bless and keep is the shortest prayer I know. Bless and keep Senator Thune. Bless and keep Senator Schumer. Yep, you pray for both parties. Bless and keep everyone who's running for office. Bless and keep the person who you least like in politics. Bless and keep the person that you most like. But go to AmericaPrays.com today. Second thing I want to tell you about is the story of everything. Why do you want to pray to God? Because there is a God. There is an intelligent designer. And boy, did the Discovery Institute nail it. TheStoryOfEverything.film/you. That's the movie I've been telling you about for about a month. I saw it in D.C. a month ago. TheStoryOfEverything.film/you is everything you need.

0: Hey, Dan, thanks for taking my call. I find it really ironic for the last 5 to 10 years, the media has tried to define anything masculine. I mean, wanting to work out, liking sports, being hetero, as toxic masculinity.
1: Oh, yeah.
0: Right? Everything was toxic. I mean, and they're basically trying to feminize men is what they've been trying to do. And all of a sudden, they latch onto what they perceive to be as this all-American guy because he's got a goatee and a deep voice and he was in the military for a while. And meanwhile, he is toxic. It's not toxic masculinity. He's just a toxic person. Mm. Thanks for taking my call.
1: Thanks for the call, Mike. And how was he handled after the New York Times story? After all, you know, all this stuff, like, if we only knew, it's sort of the same thing as the Biden comparison or Swalwell to a lesser extent, because it wasn't so much in the public domain, but it was known among those on the inside. Well, if only we had known. Yet the way they handled everything up until the Jenny Rassicot allegations the other day was like Obama soy boy podcaster Jon Favreau when he had Platner on his podcast. Listen to this probing interrogation of Graham Platner. Hey, how's it going?
2: Have you had conversations with people who are skeptical about all the tattoo stuff or any of the old Reddit posts or any of that?
3: Oh, yeah. I mean,
2: how do those go?
3: They go great. I mean, because it's because I explain it. And frankly, most people are like, that all sounds eminently reasonable.
1: Hmm. It's good enough for Jon Favreau, who, again, up until he joined the chorus of calls for Graham Platner to step aside, Graham Platner's a genuinely decent man. Oh, he just reeks of decency. Every story, he just gets more and more decent, I must say. Roger and DeKalb.
4: Hey, Dan. Great topic. So this they've been talking about, you know, they picked this guy because that's what they're looking for, a real man. This is what that elitist, snobby class think real men in America are, and they are not like this guy. And believe me, I worked in construction, so I worked with all kinds of people, union non-people, and these guys existed. Usually the older men who were pro-union just because of their jobs, and you could never talk them off that hill, even to this day, no matter what things are like. But guys his age and younger that took that attitude, there's a real nihilism and narcissism that goes along with it. These guys have no morals, no ethos. So of course anything goes for them. And when they want to get in politics, and of course as what else, as an elite communist, that's perfect for them. It's really sad how this is gone. And that guy that was doing the vetting, can you imagine that guy, Mr. talks like he's constipated, vetting anybody to be a man? Guy doesn't know what a man is.
1: He's still going through puberty. Thanks for the call, Roger. I know Daniel Moraff. Yeah, we played him yesterday. When it's time to change, you got to rearrange who you are and what you want to be. The whole men without chest thing. That's what we're talking about here. All that's about Graham Platner. It's just appetites. And a lot of disgusting appetites, but appetites. There's nothing there. And a man without a chest, to borrow from C.S. Lewis, is, not a man. Not in the sense that we're talking about it. Tom, Blue Island.
5: Hey, Dan. I just wanted to respond to Mike real quickly. They're not trying to feminize all men. They're just trying to feminize their enemies. Scumbags like this Platner guy, it's okay for him to be like a longshoreman and masculine and everything because he has the right politics.
1: Thanks for the call, Tom. George, Naperville.
6: Yes, we have to remember the words of one of our great presidents, President Bush. Shame on me. We don't get fooled again.
1: That's a terrible W impersonation, George, but I appreciate the effort. All right, coming up at 6:06, so we'll turn our attention again, sort of bubbled back up to the surface, the problem with illegal immigrants and illicit CDL licenses and the death that results. Tom Homan is on the job. Ali G is not, and he should be, because one of the high-profile stories right now is about what the Chicago Press Corps is calling a Palatine man. A Palatine man with a CDL. Uh-huh. That's 6:06. It's now 6 o'clock on AM 560 WIND.

0: This is a Fox News alert. President Trump says the ceasefire with Iran is over. I'm Chris Foster. The president of the NATO summit in Turkey says negotiations can continue, but he thinks they're a waste of time, with Iran resuming strikes on commercial strips, ships in the Strait of Hormuz.
1: These are evil, sick people, and we have to rid their cancer. Their cancer. And you know what you do? You got to cut out cancer early. Man, that's the way I feel.
0: Fox's Mark Meredith in Ankara.
2: He says those strikes were more than necessary after he accused Iran of launching attacks on commercial vessels simply trying to get through the Strait of Hormuz. U.S. Central Command says it attacked 80 targets throughout Iran, including command and control structures, as well as targeting Iranian forces operating in small ships near the Strait of Hormuz. Overnight, Iran launched their own counterstrikes at targets in Kuwait and Bahrain. Now the president says he believes the ceasefire with Iran is no longer in place.
0: Oil prices are up about 6% today. The son of a man shot and killed by an Immigration and Customs Enforcement agent in Houston says his father came to the U.S. nearly 35 years ago working in construction and did not deserve this.
3: The Department of Homeland Security says ICE officers were trying to arrest Lorenzo Salgado Araujo, a Mexican national it says was in the U.S. illegally when he allegedly rammed his car into an ICE enforcement vehicle and attempted to run over an agent. The agency goes on to explain the ICE officer fired his weapon in self-defense, striking the driver, who was taken to the hospital but died from his injuries. The FBI's Houston field office is investigating. There have been at least six deadly shootings by federal officers since the Trump administration's immigration enforcement crackdown began. Kristen Goodwin, Fox News.
0: Apple announces an expansion of its partnership with chipmaker Broadcom that'll lead, it says, to the production of more than 15 billion U.S.-made computer chips and includes an expansion of Broadcom's facility in Fort Collins, Colorado. The expansion is said to be worth about $30 billion, extending it through 2031. 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
4: 69 degrees in Chicago. Our time is 6:02 on AM 560, The Answer. In our QC Kinetics newsroom, federal prosecutor in Illinois facing additional calls for his resignation by public officials, this time here in Chicago. On Tuesday, Chicago Alderman Michael Rodriguez presented a resolution to a city council committee in which he calls into question the U.S. Attorney for the Northern District's judgment and ability to serve impartially.
5: In turmoil, from overcharging peaceful protesters almost from his first day to the mass exodus of legal talent from the 9th District.
4: The measure also holds no weight or authority. It was adopted by the council near unanimously, only one vote voting against advancing it. Meantime, at City Hall, Mayor Brandon Johnson is warning about a possible budget shortfall.
6: Last December, we warned that some of those revenue sources would not perform as the caucus members or city council members that were more aligned with the interests of corporations. Now, halfway through the year, we are seeing those warnings come to fruition.
4: Mayor says a mid-year budget report shows alternative revenues, part of the 2026 alternative budget, have fallen more than $130 million. Two people are in custody after a deadly shooting in Mundelein. Authorities say Mundelein police were called out yesterday to an apartment in the 500 block of Deepwoods Drive. Officers found a man and woman with gunshot wounds. The man died, the woman hospitalized with non-life-threatening injuries. Health officials are still looking for the source behind a parasitic illness causing severe symptoms. Area Dr. Linwood Jones.
7: I always tell people when they're out picking berries and this type of thing, don't eat the berries then. Take them home and wash them.
4: Because the CD says cyclosporiasis, type of food poisoning caused by a parasite, is raging through the Midwest. Illinois is among the states reporting the most cases. Outbreaks of cyclosporiasis are typically traced back to prepackaged foods and fresh produce like raspberries. So far, the CDC or FDA have not identified the source of the outbreak. Cubs beat the Orioles 5-2. White Sox crushed by the Red Sox 8-1. 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
4: Let's get an update on the roads. Team Hochberg, traffic center time. Slow traffic showing up on the Stevenson, due to an earlier accident outbound between Cicero and Central. There are delays this morning as you begin your trip on the Ryan inbound. We're seeing brake lead show up 87th all the way up to 83rd. Delays as you travel on the west side of Chicago. Construction-type delays all leading to the Windy City smokeout on Warren Boulevard from Damon to Wood. Chicago's Morning Answer continues next. Your official Chicago weather forecast. in the Air Right Heating and Cooling Weather Center.
14: Today will be mostly sunny with a high of 88. Tonight, expect partly cloudy skies with warm and humid conditions and a low of 72. Tomorrow, there will be intervals of clouds and sunshine with a couple of showers and a thunderstorm developing from late morning onwards. It'll remain humid with a high of 84. I'm meteorologist Jason Caterina on AM 560, The Answer.
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0: interested in electronics, Alice, drawing on her medical knowledge and also familiarity of the state and federal system's workings, devoted her life to helping John achieve status of living a normal life. She was responsible for the founding of the Illinois Alliance for the Illinois Alliance of the Mentally Ill, a support organization for people afflicted with that disease, paranoid schizophrenia. As a lifelong nurse, Alice lived up to her nurse's oath to, quote, devote myself to the welfare of those committed to my care, unquote. She cared and provided for John up until her passing. Alice and Peter were my mother and father. John was the brother of mine, just 2 years older than I am. I have two other brothers, both older. Alice passed away at the age of 100 on September 25th of 2021. She was ready to go to the Lord. She was sharp to the end, but her body just wore out. She was a true American, a patriot, but most of all, a dedicated Christian who opened her doors to humanity when someone needed a door to be opened for them. Ironically, John passed in March of the next year to be with Mom, I would hope. That's Alice, and brought to us by Robert Byrne Villa Park. Thank you for those stories.
1: 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It's Chicago's Morning Answer on AM 560, The Answer.
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0: Remember, if you have someone like Alice Byrne or David Johnson you want profiled in our Unsung Americans segment, just email me directly, or you can email the station, but to email me directly, dan@danprof.com, and we'll keep telling those stories that you want told. 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
5: This is a Fox News alert. After more back-and-forth attacks, President Trump says a ceasefire with Iran is over. I'm Chris Foster. Those attacks resumed after Iran struck commercial ships in the Strait of Hormuz. Fox's Mark Meredith with the president at the NATO summit in Ankara, Turkey.
6: President Trump is putting Iran on notice. Attacks on tankers moving through the Strait of Hormuz will not be tolerated. Overnight, the U.S. launching 80 attacks on Iranian targets. Iran responded overnight, launching their own counterstrikes at targets in Kuwait and Bahrain. We just got a statement from the Qataris who said that they are not happy with Iran launching these attacks on their Mideast allies.

0: While these latest strikes appear over for now, CENTCOM says it is standing by if more action is needed.
1: President Trump says he also wants to cut off trade with Spain.
0: Spain has been unwilling to go to the 5% contribution rate of GDP for NATO defense spending that other countries wanted to agree to, and that, of course, President Trump has been demanding.
1: U.S. trade deals are with the European Union, not Spain directly. The main state Democratic Party says it's developing an open, inclusive, transparent, and fair process to replace Senate nominee Graham Platner on the ballot, urging him to step aside, accused of raping a woman 5 years ago.
2: The main Democratic Party says Platner's team has repeatedly reached out to them, asking what the replacement process would look like. Democrats are now scrambling to replace Platner. One of the names being floated include former Maine Senate President Troy Jackson. He filed paperwork to open an exploratory committee. Senator Bernie Sanders had stood behind Graham Platner despite his previous scandals. Now he's pulling his support, saying, "I have spoken with Graham Platner about the best path forward for Maine. In light of these very serious allegations, I have recommended that he step aside."
1: Fox's Madeline Rivera. The FBI, executing a search warrant at a home in Philadelphia, says remove two children from conditions described as squalid, unsafe, and uninhabitable, with dozens of cats inside that home, several of them dead. 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
3: 70 degrees, sunshine at 7:02. I'm Mike Scott in the QC Kinetics newsroom. A 66-year-old woman was shot and critically wounded while waiting for a ride in the Inglewood neighborhood overnight. Chicago police say two dark-color vehicles drove past that woman. Suspects inside fired shots at each other, not at the woman. The woman was caught in the crossfire and shot in the chest. A suburban Chicago smoke shop with 420 in its name is facing criminal charges after investigators said the business was illegally selling marijuana and mushrooms without required licenses. On June 25th, Cook County investigators, along with Berwyn police, executed a search warrant at the store along 26th Street. During the search, investigators recovered about 36 kilograms of cannabis. Following their first court-ordered hearings yesterday, the owners were released from custody. An Indiana woman signed a plea deal Tuesday, admitting she bought the gun that ended up in a deadly Chicago police shooting at Swedish Hospital. The woman suspected of buying that gun, used to kill a Chicago officer and critically injure another, is scheduled to appear in a federal courtroom in Hammond, Indiana this afternoon. Federal prosecutors say Olivia Burgos lied to buy the gun for a known felon. She's been federally charged with making false statements to buy that 10-millimeter Glock from a shop in Merrillville, Indiana, back in 2024. Prosecutors say that was the gun used by Alfonso Talley, 26-year-old Chicago man, to shoot and kill 38-year-old CPD officer John Bartholomew and critically injure his partner. Chicago sports. White Sox got crushed by the Red Sox 8-1 in their series opener. Cubs beat the Orioles 5-2. 7:04 is our time. 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
3: 7:07. Team Hochberg Traffic Center time. Accident Hoffman Estates, Algonquin and Huntington Boulevard. Cleanup continues after an accident in Downers Grove, 55th and Fairmont. And an accident in Bloomingdale, Lake and Bloomingdale Road. Stop-and-go traffic, typical morning heavies in the roadwork zone on Route 53 northbound from the Ike all the way up to Kirchhoff. And a disabled vehicle in your way on Lakeshore Drive on the exit ramp to the outbound Stevenson. Chicago's Morning Answer continues next. Now a check of your forecast in the Air Right Heating and Cooling Weather Center.
10: Today will be mostly sunny with a high of 88. Tonight, expect partly cloudy skies with warm and humid conditions and a low of 72. Tomorrow, there will be intervals of clouds and sunshine with a couple of showers and a thunderstorm developing from late morning onwards. It'll remain humid with a high of 84. I'm meteorologist Jason Caterina on AM 560, The Answer.
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0: order. They're the party wants to defund ICE, defund the police. They're the party of sanctuary jurisdiction. They're the party of men and women's sports. And you can just keep going. They're the party of craziness. And I think you just point all that out.
1: And you just tie all the candidates to the Daria Lisas and Mamdanis and Tellericos of the world, I suppose.
0: Yeah, I was doing an interview a few weeks ago, and I said you could summarize the midterms in two sentences. They're crazy, we're not. And I think, again, you highlight that, the positions that they've taken over the years, and they continue to take, and it seems like they're just moving further and further left, as evidenced, again, by what we're seeing in many of these primaries.
1: Representative Jim Jordan, Ohio 4th Congressman. Representative Jordan, thanks so much for joining us. Appreciate it.
0: You bet. Take care. Thanks.
1: Thank you. And you join us on the alphawealthgroup.com answer line.
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1: 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What's the angle there? 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
8: This is a Fox News alert. The fighting has resumed between the U.S. and Iran. I'm Chris Foster, and now President Trump says he thinks a ceasefire is over after Iran attacks tankers in the Strait of Hormuz and the U.S. strikes Iran in response.
9: I don't want to deal with them anymore. They're scum. You know what scum is? They're scum. They're sick people. They're led by sick people. And they're vicious, violent people. And if they had a nuclear weapon, they'd use it.
8: Fox's Mike Tobin.
10: The U.S. response has increased intensity. 8 times as many targets were hit compared to the last time the U.S. responded to Iran firing on ships in the Strait. CENTCOM says the strikes included defense systems, command and control networks, coastal radar sites and anti-ship capabilities, and some 60 Revolutionary Guard small boats.
8: Iran then targeted U.S. military sites in the Gulf. The president's meeting now at the NATO summit in Turkey with Ukraine's President Zelensky. The Trump administration announces a major investigation, it says, of fraudulent work visas obtained through schemes involving employers and brokers submitting bogus applications. Labor Department Inspector General Anthony Desposito on Fox Business.
11: We've already started to issue dozens of subpoenas. We are going to make sure that we track down every lead. We have whistleblowers talking about some of the biggest companies like Cognizant.
8: It's a tech company found guilty already.

0: U.S. strikes over commercial ships being targeted.
1: The president has said to them very simply, the Strait of Hormuz is going to be open.
0: And Vice President J.D. Vance says whenever that's violated, the U.S. military will respond.
1: That's the deal. They can either follow it or they can have exactly what happened to them last night. It's just going to keep on happening until they open up that lane and stop shooting at ships. It's simple.
0: Vance taking questions moments ago during a stop in Milwaukee as part of an ongoing federal fraud crackdown. After the president told reporters earlier he thinks a ceasefire deal is over and suggesting based on Iran's recent behavior, he's not sure he wants to make a deal, but also still defending the mission.
2: I have to make sure of one thing, that we don't have lunatics having control over nuclear weapons. So we have that now. There's no way they have a nuclear weapon.
0: Taking questions as he wrapped up a NATO summit in Turkey.
3: He arrived at the Turkish presidential compound saying how unhappy he was with NATO. President Trump leaves apparently much more satisfied.
4: There was tremendous unity in that room.
3: Seemingly pleased at how allies are working towards equalizing defense spending with the United States.
0: Fox's Jonathan Savage in Ankara. The president notifying Congress he intends to revoke Syria's label as a state sponsor of terrorism. This after a meeting with Syria's new leader on the sidelines of the summit. Lawyers for President Trump are appealing a federal judge's new order that writer E. Jean Carroll can collect more than $5 million awarded to her after the then former president was found liable over sexual abuse and defamation claims. Trump lawyers have argued Carroll can't be paid while a case is still pending before the U.S. Supreme Court, which declined to hear an appeal last month, but the president is asking for a rehearing. Now his lawyers are also appealing today's ruling about payment. In the meantime, America is listening to Fox News.
5: Now, your official weather forecast from the Air Right Heating and Cooling Weather Center.
6: This afternoon will be mostly sunny with a high of 90. Tonight, expect partly cloudy skies and warm temperatures with a low of 72. Tomorrow will bring mainly cloudy conditions with humidity, along with a couple of showers and a thunderstorm developing from late morning onwards. The high temperature will reach 83. I'm meteorologist Jason Caterina on AM 560, The Answer.
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0: 2024. President Trump met with Ukrainian President Volodymyr Zelensky during the NATO summit in Turkey today, announcing that Ukraine will be able to make more weapons purchases.
1: We're going to give a license to you to make Patriots. That's pretty cool, right? This way you can't complain that we're not giving them enough. It's a make them yourself.
0: The meeting comes after Russia launched a new wave of attacks. The Cubs have won 7 of 9 and stay in Baltimore tonight. White Sox and Red Sox at the rate. 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
3: The major averages ending mixed, with the Dow down sharply and having its worst day since June the 10th as the Iran ceasefire deal unravels. But the tech-heavy NASDAQ turning positive in the final minutes of trading. Tech was the best performing sector, with a rally in semiconductor-related stocks cushioning today's losses. Surging oil prices driving inflation fears, with West Texas Intermediate crude topping $74 a barrel. Energy stocks surged as oil prices jumped. However, higher oil prices hit travel-related stocks, with shares of airlines and cruise operators falling. The Dow winners, Caterpillar, NVIDIA, and Apple. The Dow decliners, Goldman Sachs, American Express, and Sherwin-Williams. The Dow down 577 points, the NASDAQ higher by 52, S&P 500 down 21. That's your Fox Business Report. I'm Hillary Barsky, invested in you.
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10: 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We've got the answer from the AM 560 Traffic Center.
11: Here's another check of the roads. Eastbound Reagan at the Tri-State, there's an accident in the left lane, eastbound.

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1: Mitch McConnell's dead. And until he I see a body, I will continue to say he's dead. Has anybody seen a body? Am I going to take the word of some guy who is the parallel parking championship in the Forest Preserve? And he beat out Pete Silvestri by this much? Of course not. Show me the body. Same thing with the Ayatollah. Mitch McConnell is a corporatist scumbag. He's part of the cult that really laid the groundwork for our money to be stolen through all of these policies. You see, Mitch McConnell has his name on more buildings than ever should be. Do you know, Squirrel, he only worked in the private sector since 1972 when he graduated college. In the private sector, he worked for a lobbying firm for 2 years. That's it. Freeze Frame is worth not millions, not tens of millions, not even hundreds of millions. If you factor in the Chinese shipping heiress, he's a billionaire. A billionaire? Oh, Mitch, where are you, scoundrel? And, you know, it brings me back to our original. Now, let me take this call. Terry, Dyer, Indiana.
2: Hey, Sean, you know, I know these Iranians are out of their minds, but I got one question. How do you have a funeral and toting around some box with a guy that got hit by a 15,000-pound bunker buster bomb that got blew into 9 million pieces? How do you do it?
1: In the same way all of his three kids came from three different women and all look like B. Arthur. I don't know. Did you see that procession? There was B. Arthur as far as the eye can see. Does everybody look like B. Arthur? What happened to Omar Sharif? Nobody looked like Omar Sharif. And, you know, when you look at it, it's a giant fraud, Terry, and I'll tell you why. The entire country's GDP is $300 billion a year. Walmart's revenue is $680 billion. And Iran's GDP, with all their control over the oil market, it's $300 billion? That doesn't sound right. Does that sound right to you?
2: No, it's unbelievable.
1: It's a scam.
2: Love the show.
1: Thank you, babe. And you know what got me thinking? There was a colonel who actually was an Air Force colonel. Brilliant guy. He spawned one of the characters in Oliver Stone's JFK. His name is Colonel. Is it Fulton Prouty? I think it's Fulton, right, honey bunny? Colonel Fulton Prouty. And he was a brilliant guy, and he worked his way up. He was part of Kennedy's cabinet. But prior to that, I mean, he's been around. He was around for a long time. He's dead now. But he used to do an expose on exactly how much of this bull dung we're sold on a daily basis to get decent people to recite things that destroy their own wealth and imprison them to governments.
3: You mentioned in one of your last talks that petroleum wasn't what we thought it was, that it wasn't a fossil fuel, that it didn't come from fossil animals.
4: Yeah.
3: Is it just a mineral? Is it a mineral like any other mineral? What's the origin of
4: petroleum? You see, when they first found petroleum, because they were beginning to make motors and needed on axles of wheels on railroad trains and all that sort of thing, and remember, trains started in the beginning of the 19th century, then oil went from just a lubricant to a fuel, and it made it valuable. And Rockefeller happened to be the smartest man in the business at the time, but he made most of his money, or much of it, off the transport of the petroleum as well as selling it. But one thing they realized was, putting a price on oil is like putting a price on a pail of water. You know, no initial cost. It's in the ground. And in those days, they were, some of it, almost what you'd call surface mining the oil. They didn't go down deep. So in order to get the price up, they hit on the idea that they would have to make it appear to be scarce. After we take the next few barrels out, we're probably going to have to close as well. You know, that kind of thing. But a very fortuitous event. In 1892, there was a convention in Geneva of scientists to determine what organic substances are. Well, the definition of organic is a substance with hydrogen, oxygen, and carbon. And so it's usually a living substance, a tree. You analyze a dead tree, hydrogen, carbon, and oxygen, and grass, and so on, living things. Animals, we are hydrogen, oxygen, and carbon. So at this Geneva Convention, Rockefeller took advantage of sending some scientists over who said oil, petroleum, is hydrogen, oxygen, and carbon. Therefore, it must be derived from the spoiling, the rotting of formerly living matter. And playing the game properly, when this scientific convention was over, they defined oil as a residue from formerly living matter. Well, that makes it a fossil fuel. I don't know why they decided to use the word fossil, but it says formerly living matter, it's fossil. Well, of course, today, and another thing we should know is that there has never been a fossil, a real fossil, found below 16,000 feet. And you can't argue at 16,000 is a level line, because someplace the ground sinks and so on. But 16 is what the scientists say, 16,000.
0: We need to have a realization that we've got about 35 years worth of oil left in the whole world. We're going to run out of oil. When Mr. Nixon made his
1: What if it's all a freaking lie? 312-642-5600.
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16: 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The Answer.
1: I remember when I was involved in Jerome Corsi's book. Most people don't know, Jerome Corsi was retired because he was at the forefront of basket trading and options. He's a very, very smart guy. And he wrote an entire book on this and exposed how Germany, a little tiny country, went to World Wars twice and how they did it without any real access to so-called oil. Now, they were the creators of synthetic. It was fascinating what they were able to do. And there's 33,000 pages of the Third Reich's oil recipe and their whole process of creating synthetic oil to fight two world wars, Squirrel. And that is in the University of New Mexico, as a soldier who helped capture the information happened to be an adjunct professor, and he took all the pages back. You don't hear a lot about that, huh? Dan in Wilmette knows. Hi, Dan.
17: Yes, there are over 1,000 years of oil supply, proven reserves, available to the world right now. And that's like having oil in your back, in your warehouse. There's two other levels that'll probably take us to 3,000.
1: And it's amazing how they've been able to manipulate it to a point where what should be virtually free can actually erode the wealth of families throughout the world. It's amazing that the price manipulation and the bastardization of knowledge and information of what they know. And when I say they, I mean governments. This scam isn't corporate. This scam could not be perpetrated in the corporate world alone. It has to have the hand and glove of government to pull this kind of fraud off, don't you think?
17: They're part of the deal. They taxed it, so they became a partner.
1: It's aggravating.
17: Government's a partner.
1: It's aggravating, isn't it, Dan? You know, sometimes I chew on my own steering wheel. How do you relieve stress? Do you just punch your neighbor in the face?
17: I go to Indiana and I buy the gas for $1.50.
1: isn't that the best way to do it? Dan, thanks for listening. I appreciate the call very much. This is not what Dan and I are talking about. This is information that was out. And by the way, his name is Fletcher. Colonel Fletcher Prodi. Fascinating man. One of the upper echelons in the Kennedy cabinet. Colonel in the United States Air Force. How many have never heard this before? I mean, Squirrel, I think the first time I heard this, I was in high school.
4: We mine oil, or we drill for oil, at 30,000, 33,000, 28,000 every day of the week. So right there, we rule it out that it isn't fossil fuel. It's called fossil fuel for the minds of the public to feel that it is an asset that is running out, being depleted. We talk about depletion allowance, which is a lot of, you know. And actually, if you know the world's oil supply, you know that it is not going to run out for an awfully long time. It is the second most prevalent liquid on Earth.
1: 1980, right after the world heard a sitting president.
0: We need to have a realization that we've got about 35 years worth of oil left in the whole world. We're going to run out of oil.
1: And now you understand why Nelson Rockefeller was his biggest financial backer. How many Democrats knew that? Frackin' morons. We'll be back.
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21: Stuck in Illinois? Between the taxes, the politics, the weather, it's exhausting. But leaving isn't as simple as packing up and going. That's where

0: He's known as the On Wealth in Progress Substack. We'll be joined by Todd Sheets after Mike Scott and the news.
1: Good afternoon. I'm Mike Scott in the QC Kinetics newsroom. Sunny and 90 this afternoon. A 66-year-old woman was shot and critically wounded waiting for a ride in the Inglewood neighborhood late last night. Chicago police say two vehicles drove past the woman. Suspects inside fired shots at each other. The woman was caught in the crossfire. Iran says it launched missile and drone attacks on U.S. military sites in Kuwait and Bahrain. Meantime, the president met with Ukrainian President Zelensky during the NATO summit in Turkey. And during that meeting, the president renewed his threats to capture Karg Island, where Iran stores large quantities of oil.
2: We attacked Karg Island last night. We knocked out a piece. I said, don't touch the oil, because maybe we'll take over Karg Island. It's not a thing they can do about it.
1: Experts say capturing the island would risk American service members and leave any occupying force within easy range of drones and missiles. Cubs have won 7 of 9 and stay in Baltimore while the Red Sox battle the White Sox at the Rate. The news, a service of the daily podcast of Chicago's Morning Answer and the Sean Thompson Show. 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
3: I'm Charles Payne, and this is the Fox Business Report.
4: The major averages ending mixed as the Iran ceasefire deal unravels while oil prices surged on Iran tensions. Surging oil prices are fueling inflation worries. West Texas Intermediate crude settling near $74 a barrel. Shares of companies with big fuel bills sank, like airlines and cruise operators. The tech-heavy NASDAQ finished higher thanks to a rally in chip stocks. Shares of Broadcom jumped nearly 5% after Apple announced plans to spend upwards of $30 billion on U.S.-made chips from the chip maker. The agreement will enable Broadcom to expand and modernize its manufacturing facilities in Fort Collins, Colorado, with a $1.5 billion investment. The Dow down 577 points, the NASDAQ higher by 52, S&P 500 down 21. That's your Fox Business Report. I'm Hillary Barsky, invested in you.
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7: How can you get from here to there? We've got the answer from the AM 560 Traffic Center.
8: On the eastbound spur, tight spur out to Willow. It's 50 minutes on the inbound Edens. Kennedy 45 to get to O'Hare from the Jane Byrne Interchange. Eisenhower is a solid hour to 390 from the post office. Stevenson out, give yourself 40 minutes. Out to the Tri-State 50, out to 355, and inbound Ryan Debris in the right lane at 31st, slowing down 18 in. The outbound trip is a half hour. Busy conditions along DuSable Lakeshore Drive and the Tri-State either way, although it is actually starting to improve just a bit. Eastbound Reagan, a stall in the right lane east of Route 53. The Veterans Memorial Tollway, that one seems to be moving okay. Traffic is a service of Steiner Homes. Building homes is more than a business. It's a call. 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

0: Marquette. Outbound 57 is jammed from the Rhine to Halsted. Roadwork delays outbound 4 to 115th to Sibley. Although still busy either way on DuSable Lakeshore Drive, it is improving. Tri-State, scattered delays either way, but in better shape, and the other tollways are clear. 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From the AM 560 Traffic Center, I'm Jill Urchak.
1: Now, your official weather forecast from the Air Right Heating and Cooling Weather Center.
2: Tonight will be partly cloudy and warm with a low of 72. Thursday will bring mainly cloudy skies and humid conditions with a couple of showers and a thunderstorm expected from late morning onwards. The high will reach 83 degrees. Thursday night will be mostly cloudy and humid with a chance of a thunderstorm and a low of 67. I'm meteorologist Jason Katarina on AM 560, The Answer.
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11: 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And not because I was dating somebody named Kamala, which guarantees a good time. You may lose your underwear.